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0: That 90s channel, Faith Evans, Love Like This, along with Eric Michaels, hanging out with you on a Sunday afternoon. Which summer activity is your favorite? I'd love to know. 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Beach day, camping, fireworks, or is it a backyard barbecue? Beach day, camping, fireworks, or a backyard barbecue? Let me know. I'd love to hear from you. Just do it at that90schannel.com.
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Big Mountain Baby, I love your way. Eric Michaels, I asked you a few minutes ago, what is your favorite summer activity? 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I gotta say my favorite is the backyard barbecue. Yeah, because I love to eat. 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

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Edwin McCain, I could not ask for more. I could, but I won't. 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

0: Patti Smyth. Sometimes love just ain't enough. Eric Michaels getting ready to wrap things up here for me on our Sunday get-together. I hope you enjoyed the show. As always, more great 90s music's going to be coming at you. I got some Janet Jackson for you after the break right here on That 90s Channel.
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1: Welcome to the decade that brought you the original Game Boy, the TV show Friends, Mariah Carey and Dolly the Sheep. This is A Blast from the 90s with Gary Hopkins.
2: You can't touch this. You can't touch this.

ago, released in 1990. That was, of course, MC Hammer there, and You Can't Touch This, one of the songs of the 1990s. It was taken from the album Please Hammer, Don't Hurt Them, and it was a single that was the very first rap song to be nominated for a Grammy Award for Record of the Year. It also secured a Grammy Award for Best R&B Song and also Best Rap Solo Performance as well in 1991. The song was, of course, a major success, reaching number one on the Billboard Hot R&B / Hip Hop Singles chart, and was also a number eight hit as well on the main Billboard chart as well. It was also a success in other parts of the world, reaching number one in Sweden, the Netherlands, New Zealand, and also Australia as well. And it was also a top 10 hit basically everywhere else it was released. As I said, one of the songs of the 1990s. You are listening to A Blast from the 90s. My name is Gary. We have got your first song that you bought back in the 1990s coming up for you very, very shortly. Today features a song by Toni Braxton. But before we play that, we are going to go back to 1992 with a bit of Sade in just a moment with No Ordinary Love. But before that, released in 1999, although it was originally a hit in the 1970s for the Guess Who, here is Lenny Kravitz with his version of American Woman.

0: Tardy then, from 1992, from the album Love Deluxe. That was No Ordinary Love. It was the lead single from their fourth studio album, and it was written by Sade Adu and also Stuart Matthewman as well. It was a bit of a success in Europe and also New Zealand as well, reaching number 4 in Italy, number 17 in New Zealand, and it was also a top 20 hit as well in Finland, the Netherlands, and also France as well. It reached number 26 only in the UK, number 15 in Canada, and number 28 on the Billboard Hot 100. Although it was actually re-released again in 1993, where it reached number 14, this time on the UK singles chart. There we go. Before that, we went back to 1999 from the album 5 and also from the soundtrack to Austin Powers, The Spy Who Shagged Me. That was, of course, Lenny Kravitz there and his version of American Woman. It was released in 1999, although the Kravitz version is a lot slower than and softer than the original without the signature guitar solo. Check it out if you can, by the way. He did actually say to Randy Bachman that the reason why he skipped the lead guitar was because I couldn't get the sound and I couldn't get the tone. That particular version reached the top 20 in Australia, Finland, Iceland, New Zealand, and also Spain as well. It was a top 50 hit as well in Canada and also America as well. And in 1999, the guest who joined Lenny Kravitz and his band for a live performance of American Woman at the Much Music Video Awards. It was also, by the way, nominee and a winner at the Grammy Awards in the year 2000 for Best Male Rock Vocal Performance. Right then, here on A Blast from the 90s, it's time for your bits. It's time for this.
1: Mariah Carey, Boyz II Men, Oasis, or maybe it's Whitney Houston. It's time for your song, here on A Blast from the 90s.
0: Yep, it is time then for your first song that you bought back in the 1990s. And today's first song born in this decade was released in 1994. The person who's got in touch with us is Jane. Thank you, Jane, for your email. She says, hello, Gary, my first song that I bought was in 1994. It was in the summer of 1994, and I bought the song You Mean the World to Me by Toni Braxton. I thought to myself at the time, this lady has an absolutely fantastic voice. And 30 years after this song was released, it's still the case as well. She has a truly amazing voice. Please could you play my first song I bought back in 1994. As I said, the song was called You Mean the World to Me. So thank you very much then for your first song that you bought back in the 1990s. I don't remember this one, if I'm honest with you, but this is Toni Braxton and You Mean the World to Me.

0: There we go, Tony Braxton from the album Tony Braxton, released in 1994. That was Jane's first single board back in the 1990s. That was called You Mean the World to Me. It was a single that would reach number 7 in the US. It would also reach number 6 in Canada as well, and number 13 on the Dutch Top 40 as well. It also reached number 3 in the European Dance Radio Songs chart as well. Elsewhere, it was a top 40 hit in lots of other countries, but high top 40s, you know, so near the 40s rather than the lower end, shall we say. So, you know, in that regard, success was mostly in Northern America. Elsewhere, you know, one or two countries, it still classes are here. It was in the top 40 in many of those countries. So thank you very much to you, Jane, for your first song that you bought in this particular decade. Now, if you want your first song that you bought in this decade played out on a future show, please do get in touch. I'd love to hear from you. There are many ways that you can do that, and here are those ways.
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0: Right, still to come, we've got some Snap and Rhythm is a Dancer from 1992. We've also got some Heart-Shaped Box as well from Nirvana from 93. But before that, a song originally recorded in 1972 by the Shillites. Here is the Paul Young version from 1990. This is O'Gell.

0: be All That She Wants, Wonderwall, Ice Ice Baby, or something you've not heard for a long time. This is a blast from the 90s.
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0: Tune from 1992, German Euro dance group Snap, and Rhythm is a Dancer. It was a chart topper in the UK, spending 6 weeks at the top of their particular chart, and was in fact the second biggest seller of 1992 in the UK. It was also a single as well that would reach number one in many other European countries and other countries around the world. And where it wasn't a number one hit, it was either a top 10 hit and certainly a top 20 hit as well, including America, where it reached number 5 on the main Billboard Hot 100, but it did reach number 1 on the Billboard Dance Club Play chart. It was also the biggest hit in Europe in 1992 as well on the Euro chart Hot 100 Year of the Songs in 92, and as I mentioned, it was the second best-selling single in the UK in that year, also in Switzerland, Belgium, and also Austria as well. So it was a bit of a biggie, and it is a brilliant, brilliant tune. Before that, we went back to 1990 once more, and Paul Young and his version of Oh Girl. As I mentioned, it was originally released in 1972 by the Shelites. It was a number one hit in 1972 as well for them. But in 1990, it did reach number one on the Adult Contemporary and Canadian Adult Contemporary chart. Its best position was, in fact, number 4 in Canada and number 8 on the Billboard Hot 100. Elsewhere, it got to number 20 in Ireland, number 25 in the UK as well. And apart from that, it didn't reach the top 40 anywhere else it was released. Do you know what? I didn't actually realise that Paul Young actually sung that song. So there we go. Right then, here on A Blast from the 90s, once again, it's time to test your musical lyrical knowledge of this particular decade. Yep. It's time for this.
1: What is the title of the song and who is the artist? It's time for the lyrical game.
0: So basically, I read out to you the first four lines from a popular song from the 1990s and give you some clues as well. Simple as that. All you got to do is guess what that song is wherever you're listening to today's show. So here are your clues. This particular single was very big in Europe. In fact, it was a number one hit in many countries in Europe. It was released in 1992, although this particular band has been around for some time. Okay, now normally I would give you the first four lines, okay, but the first four lines will give away the song. Okay, so 1, 2, 3, 4, 5, 6, 7, 8, we're going to skip the first 8 lines. Yep. We're going to go to 9, 10, 11 and 12. Okay, so here are those lines. Standing across the room, I saw you smile. I said I want to talk to you for a little while. But before I make my move, my emotions start running wild. My tongue gets tied and that's no lies. So you know it, don't you? It's on the tip of your tongue. You know what that song is. Well, have a guess, whatever the song is. And don't forget to chat amongst your friends and family at work, colleagues, etc., etc., as you always do when you're listening to today's show. And of course, have a guess. You never know, you might be right, you may be wrong, but you know, what's your initial feeling? Is it on the tip of your tongue? Do you know what it is already? Do you think, yep, got it, nailed it? Or would you not have a Scooby-Doo? I'll give you a clue and you'll get it from the first four lines. Okay, that's why I'm not doing it. I think those lines I've given you as well do make it a little bit easy. But hey, there we go. I know, I appreciate that. I've got the answer in front of me. So there we go. Right then, here on A Blast from the 90s, let's go back to 1993 and a bit of Nirvana. Here they are with Heart-Shaped Box.

Nirvana there, and Heart-Shaped Box right here on A Blast from the 90s. Released in 1993, was a top 40 hit in lots of countries around the world. Highest charting peak position, its peak position on the charts anyway, was number 4 on the UK and Portuguese charts. It also reached number 6 in Ireland and also number 9 in Finland. It did reach number 1, getting to number 1 on the Australian alternative chart and also the alternative airplay chart in America and also the rock and metal singles chart in the UK as well. Brilliant song, gotta be said. The video, by the way, is one of the best videos of the 1990s. I've never seen the video, gotta be honest with you. So, did we finish doing the show? I think I might go and take a little bit of YouTube and have a look at the video. Right then, here in the 1990s, well, not here, because we are not in the 1990s, we've not teleported back, but if we did, this would have been one of the shows we would have watched back then.

0: You know what? There's only 15 episodes made of that particular comedy show. That was, of course, Mr. Bean. Yes, only 15. Of course, there is a animated version as well, which has gone a few more than 15 episodes. But the original kind of like life version of it, there was only 15 episodes, which is, if I'm honest with you, quite surprising. It was very, very popular in the UK and also in other countries as well. America loved it as well back in the 1990s. And, well, you know, I don't really get it, if I'm honest with you. Never really found it funny, if I'm honest with you, the antics of Mr. Bean and the world, and also, of course, Teddy, the Mini, and things like that. The character was actually developed by Rowan Atkinson while he was studying for his master's degree at the University of Oxford. And basically, Rowan Atkinson described Mr. Bean as a child in a grown man's body. Since the TV show actually finished, he has had a couple of other appearances, of course, in the 2012 London Olympic opening ceremony. He did the bit there at the start with Vangelis and the Chariots of Fire. Well, he imagined himself running along the beach. Anyway, you have a look at that one as well on YouTube a little bit later on. But yeah, if I'm honest with you, never really got it. But hey, that is just me. Right then, here on A Blast from the 90s, once again, it's time to test your musical lyrical knowledge of this particular decade. Time for this.
1: What is the title of the song and who is the artist? It's time for the lyrical game.
0: So earlier on today then, I read out to you the following lines, which are line 9, 10, 11 and 12. Standing across the room, I saw you smile. I said, I want to talk to you for a little while. But before I made my move, my emotions start running wild. My tongue gets tied and that's no lie. Those were the lyrics. The clue, well, this song was released in 1992 and was a number one hit in many countries and massive across the world from a band that first appeared in the 1970s. But do you know what the song is? Do you think you know what the song is? Or do you not have a Scooby-Doo? It's time to put you out of your misery. Here is today's Blast from the 90s lyrical game song.

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0: There we go. Jamaican reggae band in a circle there from 1992. That was Sweat and La La La La La La La La La La Long. Yeah. That particular single then, as I said, was massive in 92 and also 93 as well, reaching number one in many, many countries, was a top 20 in many, many more. And for me, was certainly a massive song soundtrack in 92 and also 93 as well, where I was at college. There we go. So, did you get it right? Well done if you did. Commiserations if you got it wrong. We, of course, will do that again next time here on the show. We've come to the end of today's show. As always, thank you very much for tuning in today. It's been a pleasure to have your company. Don't forget, if you want to get in touch about your first song that you bought in this decade or anything else to do with the decade, this is how you do it.
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0: Right then, to leave you for today, we are going to go back to 1991 and a star that we've had on the show previously. This is the brilliant Curtis Stigers, and this is I Wonder Why. Catch you later.

0: 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And don't go anywhere, as more great music awaits you right here. So stay tuned.
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0: including problems with skin issues and chronic fatigue. And Karen Masterson Cook continues to counsel clients, and she has achieved excellent results using her protocols. 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And also, Karen would like me to mention that Aloe Life has an A-plus rating from the Better Business Bureau, so you can have faith in Aloe Life products, and that, frankly, is important. Also, using Aloe Life is actually easy, and I use the Aloe Gold. I use about an ounce a day, plus I use the topical skin gel formula by Aloe Life, and the skin gel formula I'm very happy with. It really helped my skin. I had, you know, skin issues as a teenage boy, which were embarrassing, as they are for all of us when we're teenagers. I'd like to now welcome to the show Karen Masterson Cook.
1: Well, thanks, Josh, and listeners. It's always great to be with you and share some important health tips. As I say, Aloe Gold is a shortcut back to healthier and more fun with natural energy, good digestion, and more youthful skin, too, at any age, as you experience, Josh, with reversing teenage acne scars with skin gel.
0: Yeah, that's Karen. That's so. The skin gel really worked very well for me and worked very quickly. Would you say that it's the growth factor in the skin gel that has really helped? And also, staying with the topic today of get energized naturally with Aloe Life Aloe Vera supplements and having, you know, healthier energy and motivation with the Aloe Gold 4X concentrate, does your research show that the Aloe Gold products also support energy?
1: Yes, natural energy. You got it, Josh. And I'll take the listeners through a checkoff list. Plus, it's written on the Aloe Gold Juice label. Supports energy, digestion, and optimized health besides skin. And as I mentioned on previous podcasts, energy was our first benefit. I felt drinking shots with the doctors and nurses. That's aloe shots. As we sampled the whole leaf juice concentrate, friends, in the medical clinic's break room, energy was totally unexpected, too.
0: Yeah, actually, Karen, you know, I get that, frankly, because I feel more energy when I drink the Aloe Gold. And Karen, did your patients also remark on how energized they felt adding the Aloe Life concentrate as they improved their overall diet?
1: Yes, indeed, Josh. I've learned over the years of using the Aloe Gold with patients and clients to not prejudge any health challenge. For Aloe Life, aloe helps everyone because we don't overprocess the plant. It still contains the over 100 actives, especially with fatigue. You get energized from stabilizing blood sugar, and it improves digestion and more, with lots of 5-star reviews, love those, and thumbs up from health food stores as well. Yet there's 5 factors causing fatigue, including failing immunity, viral flare-ups like herpes simplex virus, colds and flu, and nutritional deficiencies that are caused by IBS, irritable bowel syndrome, and toxicity. Why not get blood work, friends, and a physical also to rule out any chances of cancer, diabetes, or any other physical condition requiring health intervention, including the most common leukemia, blood cancer that's affecting young and old alike. I shared before how my neighbor living with leukemia added the Aloe Gold concentrate E vitamin C and B complex and felt so much more energy, Josh.

0: from her diagnosis, really winning with the AlloLife products and reviewing past work of the blood work of the patients took my guesswork out. OUT, I could visibly see the improvement before and after drinking the Allo Concentrate, friends, in blood test values for anemia, like low albumin, protein stores, or red blood cells, which are two factors of the most common complaints in the USA and abroad, anemia and leukemia. Yet what I say is, Allo Gold to the rescue.
1: Our guest is Karen Masterson-Cook, a clinical nutritionist, more than 40 years of experience, and a regular contributor to the show. Karen, what other supplements can we use in addition to Allo Gold, say 1 to 2 ounces a day, to get energized? And we also recognize that oftentimes vitamins are undersupplied in our diet today.
0: Yes, Josh. Unfortunately, I take 10 times the RDA, and it's 100% safe and eating healthy. And three major human studies confirm that 90% of people are not absorbing the life-building nutrients from daily foods. It's due to a lack of digestive juices in the stomach needed to digest and absorb. And besides supporting heartburn, the largest human study on Allo from the famous Tufts University with 88,000 men and women written up in the book called Biomarkers stated people get sick from skipping nutritional meals, a lack of HCL that Allo stimulates in the stomach required for digestion, and third, toxicity from pharmaceutical drugs and the environment. And Allo Gold helps all three. And my second most favorite, as you know, called the Bioavailability Human Study, showed the great value of adding a quality Allo like Allo Gold. It works like a catalyst for proper HCL, improving digestion and absorption in the stomach and small intestine, improving vitamin E 300% better, 200% more vitamin C, and B12 significantly absorbed with Allo, timed release into plasma of the cells for healthy brains and body with aloe vera, winning again with Allo Gold in juice or tablets. Pays for itself, friends. It's classed as an herbal bitter to increase digestive juices, to absorb foods and supplements, supporting the energy and total health, friends. You can feel it. And fast. It motivates me to exercise twice a day, finishing my work early for more playtime, healthier. And Josh, I'm bragging a little bit, but Allo Gold tests number one in herbal actives out of 20 of the top competitors on the market today because it's not overfiltered, overheated, and gently 4 times concentrated. So each bottle, friends, are equal to 4 bottles of quality Allo. And Allo Gold comes with added extra, friends, that keep it the number one choice of stabilizing blood sugar, as discussed a couple of shows back. You know, saving lives. 150 trace minerals, you know, in the juice, the research points to for the energy, reversing pre-diabetes, dropping towards a healthier 120, along with hemoglobin A1C coming down significantly, and electrolytes for healthy energy, improving the circulation and your life. And if not getting enough vegetables in that are required to build strong, healthy blood containing iron and folic acid sourced in leafy greens, most people don't, I suggest another AlloLife shortcut that I take, Daily Greens by AlloLife, certified organic. Just one delicious scoop, Daily Greens powder or tablets, partnering with 1 to 2 ounces of the Allo Gold Concentrate, gets to work in 5 minutes, giving awesome results. I know athletes love AlloLife products for kicking up performance and recovery. 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
1: Karen, I have another question for you. Our guest is Karen Masterson-Cook, the founder of Allo Life, and Karen has more than 40 years of experience as a clinical nutritionist, and Karen was involved with the subject when people were not paying attention to it. Now, luckily, or fortunately, it's become very popular because the ideas work, and Karen is one of the important researchers and teachers of the subject. Karen, I've heard you say that Allo Gold, the quart size Allo Gold, is made from 25 pounds of certified organic aloe leaves, and that these leaves contain the dark yellow sap. Is that the essential digestive bitter that's missing in the clear aloes?
0: Yes, again, Josh, exactly. For digestion, the bitter herbal polyphenols are in the dark yellow sap we don't filter out, a trademark of AlloLife juices, and skin gel, the topical both, and concentrated, so that even taking capfuls before your meals reverses heartburn, bloating, even celiac pain, with more medicinal compounds to soothe digestive upset, reflux, bleeding ulcers, nausea, constipation, hemorrhoids, and even comes with immunity factor called Ace Manin, a nickname, Ace Manin, measuring the highest of all aloes on the market today, truly saving lives, the best buy, only taking ounces and not cup fills of other aloes. In fact, a rule of thumb, if an aloe is clear and tastes like water, it's not aloe, friends. And I look forward to my aloe gold in the morning by AlloLife. It tastes high mineral, super refreshing, renewing skin in the throat and lungs. It's great for vocal cords and whole body health. It gets to work in 5 minutes, a perfect team of products helping hundreds of issues, with aloe vera classed as a miracle plant, supporting digestion, energy, immunity, autoimmunity, allergies, and skin renewal. I dream about them for everyone.
1: That's right. Our guest is Karen Masterson-Cook, the founder of AlloLife. Karen, I think we have time for one more victory story.
0: Oh, good. Thanks, Josh. And it's always hard to choose, but I love encouraging listeners to be their own best athlete using AlloLife for motivating each of us to keep exercising and feeling good. 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
1: 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This is Josh Lane. We take a short break, and we'll be right back after these important messages.
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1: Welcome to this edition of Here's to Your Health. I'm your host, Josh Lane. And my guest is Sylvie Beljanski. Sylvie Beljanski, author of Winning the War on Cancer, The Epic Journey Towards a Natural Cure. And the book, Winning the War on Cancer, is really an excellent book. I'm very happy to mention it. I suggest we read the book. And the book talks about Sylvie's work in promoting the studies of her father, Mirko Beljanski, the PhD, who studied and taught and did research at the Pasteur Institute in France. At the time, and probably today, one of the premier institutes of wellness, of science in Europe. And also, I think it's important to mention that the work of her father, Mirko Beljanski, his herbal studies, helped save the life of François Mitterrand, who was premier of France during his second term. And he was so sick that his personal physicians were giving him morphine because they thought he was going to pass away. But when he found out about the studies of Mirko Beljanski, he was able to incorporate them, save his life, complete his second seven-year term. So this is important, so we understand the historical significance of the research of Mirko Beljanski and the fact that his daughter, Sylvie Beljanski, author of Winning the War on Cancer, is our guest today. Sylvie, welcome to the show.
3: Hello, Josh, and thank you for having me.
1: No, it's my great pleasure. I love your book, Winning the War on Cancer. I always like to say this, it reads, not only is it a wellness book, but it's in its own little genre because it also incorporates, all the things that were important in finding the plants and all that was involved. It's really a very well-written book and an important book. Again, the book is called Winning the War on Cancer, The Epic Journey Towards a Natural Cure. And our guest is Sylvie Beljanski. Sylvie, I do know that your organization is very active and you have a convention coming up shortly you wanted to mention.
3: Yes, absolutely. The Beljanski Foundation has been funding research for the past 20 years. And we, beyond funding research on cancer with natural plant extracts, it was really important to share the information that results from the research. So came the idea also to create a community and to have events, host events on a regular basis. Those events are the opportunity to educate the public, the lay people about integrative oncology, and they also are kind of fundraisers for the next step of research. So we are very, very excited because this year in San Diego, La Jolla Marriott Hotel of La Jolla San Diego. From June 26 to 29, we are going to host a 3-day conference. There will be over 20 speakers, which are all well-known people in the integrative oncology community. And we are going to present the latest research from the Beljanski Foundation on breast cancer stem cells. And the goal is to fund a new round of research on prostate cancer stem cells. This is really, really important because cancer stem cells are the new holy grail, if I may call that way, when it comes to oncology, not just integrative oncology. Those cancer stem cells are thought to be responsible for cancer metastasis, cancer relapse, and they do happen to resist chemotherapy and radiotherapy because they are very slow dividing cells. But it turns out that the little plant extract that my father discovered, and you mentioned rightly how they were able to help François Mitterrand in the past, they have the ability to destroy cancer stem cells. So we are very, very excited with this research. The data that we have gathered on breast cancer stem cells is absolutely beautiful. This research was conducted at Kansas University Medical Center, and it comes on the wheels of previous research done on pancreatic cancer stem cells and ovarian cancer stem cells. So it's not like a one-off. We are really seeing something here that is emerging very, very promising. And we look forward to sharing that at the Beljanski Integrative Cancer Conference in 10 days now, June 26 to 29.
1: Wow. Well, great. Our guest is Sylvie Beljanski. Sylvie Beljanski, author of the book Winning the War on Cancer. And Sylvie Beljanski has a foundation in New York City, Maison Beljanski, and they have a center in New York City and do very excellent work with wellness in general, featuring the studies of her father, Mirko Beljanski, the PhD from the Pasteur Institute in France. Sylvie, please tell the listeners of Here's to Your Health, what were the two medicinal compounds, to put it that way, that your father investigated and found to be successful for cancer patients?
3: Yeah, my father developed back in the 60s, 70s, he developed a test that he called the Oncotest to screen a number of compounds, natural and synthetic, to see if they had if they were carcinogenic, or if they had anti-carcinogenic potential. And he focused his research after that on two plant extracts, Pauperia and Rowolfia vomitoria, because he was really surprised by the abilities of those two plant extracts to have a very large spectrum of activity on many, many kind of cancer cell lines, without touching healthy cells. So those plant extracts happen to be selective. They recognize cancer cells. They have no toxicity, no side effects on healthy cells. And you can see when you look under the microscope, those plant extracts, which both happen to be naturally fluorescent, how they stay outside of healthy cells, but they penetrate, they invade cancerous cells, and they induce technically apoptosis, which is a death of the cancerous cells, but no toxicity on healthy cells. So that's absolutely beautiful. And the research that we have been able to do beyond that has been to confirm the synergy of action between those plant extracts and chemotherapies, which is very, very important because people do not have to choose. They can take both, support their body, support the ability of their body to fight cancerous cells, while at the same time taking conventional treatments. So a lot of good research. Everything is available on the website of the Beljanski Foundation, beljanski.org. And also the event itself, I mean, the Belzhansky Cancer Conference, upcoming conference in San Diego, is available. You can reach there and get tickets. Speaking of tickets, I have a special gift for your audience today. So if they are listening to your show, and they use the code Wellness15, they will have 15% off on all the conference tickets. There are tickets for one day, there are tickets for the entire conference, and there are also remote tickets. So if you are far away and you cannot come to San Diego, you can still attend the conference remotely.
1: That's great. Our guest is Sylvie Belzhansky. Sylvie Belzhansky, the author of Winning the War on Cancer. So, Sylvie, please tell us the conference. Belzhansky is running in San Diego. So, where is it being held? What are the dates? And how do we contact you?
3: So, it is Marriott La Jolla at San Diego, June 26 to 29. The website for the conference is integrativecancerconference.com. integrativecancerconference.com, and with the code WELLNESS15, you will have 15% off every kind of conference tickets.
1: Well, that's great. And Sylvie, how can listeners of Here's to Your Health, you know, contact you directly, say at your center in New York City? How can we contact you there?
3: So you can reach out to us at info@belzhansky.org or directly send an email to info@maisonbelzhansky.com. Maison Belzhansky is a main sponsor of the conference. We are providing at Maison Belzhansky all the products that are being used for the research, but the research is funded by the Belzhansky Foundation. That's its first mission, and then education, of course, and that's why we are hosting those events.
1: And Sylvie, our guest is Sylvie Belzhansky, author of Winning the War on Cancer. Sylvie, your center in New York City, can people actually go to that center and speak to you or a team member? And
3: absolutely. Yeah. Maison Belzhansky is a maison, which in French is a little house. It's a townhouse in New York. There is a store at the street level, and people can walk in and I mean, speak to whoever is behind the counter and have some. Also, we are also having online a number of events, coaching sessions, and so on, so people can speak to us, but also come in and get advice right away.
1: Our guest, Sylvie Belzhansky. Sylvie Belzhansky, the daughter of Mirkel Belzhansky, the PhD, who studied, did research at the Pasteur Institute in Europe, in France, and whose research on medicinal plants helped save the life of François Mitterrand, who, as premier of France, as president of France during his second term, was so sick early in his term that his physicians were giving him morphine, which, as we know, is not a good sign. And listening to Mirkel Belzhansky, Sylvie's dad, he was able to complete his second 7-year term as president of France. And when this occurred in the early 90s, of course, it was quite dramatic and it received amazing press. And it was actually also, if I can say this, very good for the natural foods movement that someone as important as François Mitterrand had such good success with an herbal product. And of course, there was much opposition to this because, you know, herbal products are not pharmaceuticals. So there was opposition. And Mirkel Belzhansky was there. And Sylvie Belzhansky keeps his work alive. Sylvie Belzhansky, author of Winning the War on Cancer. Sylvie, we have a few minutes left. Once again, how can we contact you about your new conference in San Diego and your center in Manhattan?
3: So for the Manhattan, it's Maison Belzhansky at www.maisonbelzhansky.com. That's a website. You can also, from the website, leave us a message. And then for the Belzhansky Foundation, it's belzhansky.org or belzhansky.org. Also, you can, from the website, leave us a message. And for the conference itself, it's integrativecancerconference.com. Again, it's going to be in San Diego, La Jolla, at the Marriott Hotel, June 26 to 29. And you can have 15% off all tickets with the code WELLNESS15. And I would like to say that this conference is kind of culmination of all the work that has been done since the 60s. From as you mentioned, my father's work, the importance of my father's work, the opposition that we ran into in France. And the book is all about how when I realized how important this work was, how many, beyond Mitterrand's life, how many lives we were able to help, to move, to change, to save with this research, and how important it was to carry on. And I'm very grateful to have had the opportunity to do that now for 30 years and to continue now to host events that are that high profile. We are expecting like 300 people at San Diego, and it's going to be a huge event and the opportunity for a lot of people concerned by cancer to learn a lot about the disease and to make the best choices for themselves.
1: Absolutely. Absolutely. Our guest has been Sylvia Beljanski. Sylvia Beljanski, actually, I'm proud to say, regular contributor to Here's to Your Health. Sylvia Beljanski, author of Winning the War on Cancer, The Epic Journey Towards a Natural Cure. And Sylvia Beljanski is the daughter of Mirko Beljanski, the PhD, who did research at the Pasteur Institute in Europe, in France, in the 60s, 70s, 80s. And he was very influential, and his work was really kind of at the forefront of wellness. And Sylvia Beljanski continues the work of her dad, Mirko Beljanski. Again, the book, I suggest you please read this great book. It's called Winning the War on Cancer, The Epic Journey Towards a Natural Cure. And the author is Sylvia Beljanski. Again, the book is titled Winning the War on Cancer, The Epic Journey Towards a Natural Cure. The author, Sylvia Beljanski. This is Josh Lane. 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We'll take a short break and we'll be right back after these important messages.
3: Hi, this is Sylvie Beljanski. Did you know that in 1994, French President François Mitterrand used the Beljanski formulas, including Paupera and Rowoltia vomitoria extracts, during his battle with advanced health issues? He credited these extracts with playing a decisive role in finishing his presidency. For more information on how these powerful natural extracts developed by my late father, Dr. Mirko Beljanski, call Maison Beljanski at 212-308-7066. 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
1: Welcome to this edition of Here's to Your Health. I'm your host, Josh Lane. As a discussion of unpasteurized milk products, milk and cheeses, has become, you know, widely talked about here in the United States, I'm happy to say that Mark McAfee, who is a regular contributor to the show, Mark has the largest raw farm, raw milk dairy in the United States, doing great work. I really love drinking the raw farm, raw milk. It tastes quite a way fantastic, just as a gourmet item. All your family and friends who think, oh my God, what's wrong with you drinking raw milk? Once they understand the information behind the value of raw milk and the taste of the raw milk cheeses from raw farm and the cheese and also the fermented raw milks, they'll think, oh my God, Joshua, you actually know something. You're right. The raw milk, I feel better on it. It tastes better. I am just shocked that it's actually a good product. Mark McAfee, welcome to the show.
5: Well, thanks for having me on, Joshua. Good to be again.
1: Very happy to have you on the show. And Mark, you've been on, you know, many times now, and it just seems that the whole idea of using unpasteurized milks has become more and more popular. More and more Americans realize, boy, this tastes good, and we feel better on it. So, Mark, why is it that just very recently you were attacked again in the popular press?
5: Some journalists come to us with the best of intentions. Their heart's in the right place. They're thinking, they're absorbing information. And we can talk to them and give all the science and all the consumer experience to them, and they do a great job of reporting. Other journalists come to us with intentions to destroy raw milk, violently oppress raw milk, go after raw milk, go after me personally, and that's just what happened.
1: Right.
5: I know there's a couple phases of progress here. First, they ignore you,
1: right,
5: and then they mock you.
1: Right.
5: They violently, aggressively attack you.
1: Yes.
5: And then you're kind of accepted as okay. That's kind of the what we're in right now, and we're in the phase of we're a threat. And now, as a threat, they violently attack, doing anything they can, including blatant, misleading statements that are not correct.
1: Right.
5: So, with that all said, the news is awesome. We've got a farm store in Los Angeles that just opened in Glendale, and we're able to completely connect to our consumers directly now, which is wonderful. We love that consumer direct connection. Our Camping with the Cows event that was held in late May was a phenomenal success. 1,400 people there and 65 influencers.
1: Wow.
5: And raw milk has never done better.
1: Right.
5: It's exciting that our lab is doing so well here on the farm, and testing is going great, and people are loving the delicious flavor and the bioactives that are found in raw milk, which are so good for the human health. Very good for asthma and allergies, Crohn's disease, irritable bowel syndrome, immunity. Kids don't have as frequent colds. All these wonderful, wonderful health-saving things. People are recognizing, and consumers are really excited about it, but some people in mainstream are really, really threatened by it. So, you know, that's one of the things you got to do when you make progress and you're a pioneer.
1: That's right. Our guest is Mark McAfee. Mark is the founder of Raw Farm, the largest raw dairy here in the United States. I happen to use the milk and really enjoy the taste and feel very good on it, and the cheese is fantastic. So, Mark, for some people who listen to the show today and they hear the term raw milk, but they have no idea what that means. So what does it mean?
5: Well, raw milk is produced under very, very strict, separate standards. Strict, separate standards under California law. And across the United States, there are standards similar to California where raw milk is produced and legally sold. But raw milk comes from one dairy with a very close attention to the health of the cows, the milking of the cows, cleanliness, how fast you chill the milk, and all those things, and then also routine testing by regulators. And on our farm, we test every batch every day many, many times to ensure there's no pathogenic bacteria, and only the good beneficial bacteria are in the milk. And now, we don't do anything to kill anything. We use live step to protect and preserve the bioactives, which are so important to human health. Scientists now are talking about bioactives more and more and how pasteurization is destroying them. All the good stuff, the bioactives, the lactoferrin, the alkaline phosphatase, all the raw whey proteins, all those are denatured. They're no longer functional proteins. You have the protein, but the proteins are no longer functional and actively change things in your body for the better. So there's a big movement towards it, but raw milk is unprocessed milk coming straight from the cow through very diligent processes. Completely different than pasteurized milk, which comes from all the dairies in the community into one big bulk tank. And boy, it can really be dirty. And that filth has to be remedied by a practice called pasteurization, which is superheating the milk to kill everything, including the good stuff and the bad stuff.
1: Right, right. Our guest is Mark McAfee, the president and founder of Raw Farm, the largest unpasteurized raw milk dairy here in the United States. And also, I want to mention again that I drink the raw milk and it tastes really good. It's actually, I think, oh, it's delightful, and I feel good on it. Now, Mark, Now, when you sell milk from raw farm, it's a single source. So that means I buy it and really the farmer benefits. But with pasteurized milk, the middleman benefits and the farmers get screwed. Is that correct?
5: They get more than screwed. They're economically tortured. We're losing 4 to 5 dairies every day across America right now because the milk prices are below cost of production. We're losing a dairy a week in California of hardworking dairymen. They're trying to survive in this commodity market system. And now with the tariff, it's really, really torture because a lot of the international trade has been shut down. So, yeah, it's not good for the farmer. And it certainly has a hard time with the consumer because flavor is off. Mm-hmm. It's hard to digest. And interesting to note, there's a registry of deaths from allergies to food products. And pasteurized milk has got a bunch of allergies, 17 of them actually listed there in the last few years of people that have died from allergies to pasteurized milk. Now, raw milk is not allergenic, just like breast milk is not allergenic. The raw whey protein mediates any kind of allergies you might have. So raw milk is completely different than pasteurized milk, and our friends in the pasteurized milk community are really suffering tough times right now.
1: So when I drink the raw farm raw milk, that is, I know as a consumer exactly who's producing this milk, correct?
5: You can come to the farm and see the cows that it comes from yourself. You always know it comes from those cows with our ethics, our morals, our integrity, and our practices. You can even go and see our on-farm pathogen lab, a Thermo Fisher pathogen lab on-farm, and see what kind of integrity we have to make sure that your milk is perfectly wonderful. We don't find pathogens very often, but when we do, we find it before that milk ever gets to market, so it's never in contact with consumers. Healthy cows don't produce pathogen milk, and the way we produce the milk is very, very clean and safe, but we double check using pathogen testing. So you know exactly where your milk comes, and you can actually come tour our farm and see the practices yourself firsthand with your own eyes and touch the cows and feel how cold the milk gets in 2 minutes. It's wonderful to be able to tour.
1: And again, the raw farm raw milk is good for adults and good for children, right? It's safe for adults and for children.
5: It's fantastic for everybody at every age. It's a mirror image of human breast milk. It's just coming from a different mammal. Qualitatively, it's almost identical. Quantitatively, it's a little different because it has different levels of fat and protein. But the kind of fat and kind of protein is nearly identical. That's why humans have been drinking raw milk for the last 12,000 years.
1: Right.
5: That's not a fad. That's right. A long time drinking raw milk and enjoying it.
1: Right. And also, you mentioned on a previous broadcast that you felt that your raw farm, raw milk cheese was really unpasteurized. And you mentioned that others that say they're raw cheeses are actually not. So that caught me by surprise.
5: If you look at the labels on raw cheeses in America in retail stores, you'll find a note on the back. It says heated to 158 degrees. One of them says that. The Organic Valley label says that. 158 degrees is far beyond pasteurization, which starts at 145.
1: Oh.
5: So when you do that, you destroy all the bioactives that are found in French cheeses. That whole wonderful French paradox study that was done years ago about the benefits of raw cheeses and raw milk are destroyed, but yet the label says raw cheese. So consumer beware, our raw cheese is truly raw. Now, I'm not going to blame all the farmers for doing this. The FDA is putting a lot of pressure on the farmers to do that because they're using such filthy milk. They have to do that for food safety. And the 60 days or 70 days of aging may not work all the time. So the bottom line is you're getting a biodiversity of beneficial bacteria, all the wonderful bioactives, which are so important. They're the functional proteins and all that stuff carried in the butterfat in our raw cheese, which is truly raw, not fake raw. Mislabeled raw, fraudulent raw, and we're very upset about that because consumers are being cheated, and consumers, when they buy a raw product, they should know it's unprocessed.
1: Right, right. Our guest is Mark McAfee, the founder of Raw Farm, America's largest raw milk dairy. By the way, I really love your cheese. You have what? You have just one type of cheese at this time?
5: We have a couple of flavors of it. I think there's jalapeno. And there's the raw cheese itself. So we only have a couple of flavors, but yes, it's all truly raw and unprocessed in terms of heat. We don't take that above body temperature of 100 degrees. It stays nasty low so that the cultures and the bioactives are alive. And we label it as truly raw. And we mean that from our heart and our gut. It's truly raw.
1: And Mark, that raw cheese, you produce that on your farm, correct?
5: We do. We have a creamery where we make butter, cream, cheese, kefir, which is a fermented raw dairy product. And all those products are available at our farm store in Glendale, across California, in many, many stores. 500 stores carry our products. It's very, very popular. And when people understand about bioactives and understand about what we do with raw, boy, I tell you what, game on. People love to get it, and the kids thrive on it. It's wonderful for the gut. Remember, raw milk is the first food of life. It's breast milk, and it builds the immune system like no other food on earth.
1: Our guest, Mark McCaffey, the founder, the president of Raw Farm, America's largest raw milk dairy. Mark, when I buy your mild cheddar cheese and bring it home, what's the shelf life of that? How long can I keep that in the house?
5: Well, we really don't put a shelf life on it because it's kind of indefinite. As long as you keep it cool, and it's a living food. So it might evolve and become a little sharper in its flavor, but it's very bioactive. So it all depends on your flavor of what you would like to eat it as, whether it's mild, it becomes more sharp, or what temperature you actually store it in. Because it's a living product, it's not dead at all.
1: All righty.
5: So, you know, 60, 90 days is not a problem, or even 120 days. It just might get a little sharper on you.
1: And also on the raw milk that people drink, so is there a therapeutic dose that you recommend? I mean, how should we use that? Just the way we use regular milk? I mean, can I drink 8 ounces a day? Is that too much? I drink 3 ounces. What should I do?
5: Well, I believe strongly that raw milk is food as medicine, but there's no drug dose because it's not a drug.
1: Right.
5: It's food. So it's whatever you want to drink. If you're drinking one or two glasses a week, great. If you're drinking 3 glasses a day, fantastic. You know, raw milk, when it reaches your gut, really is an anti-inflammatory food. It calms the gut. It reduces any kind of inflammation in the gut microbiome. It does a great job of driving the immune system. So if you consume more raw milk, you're going to have more of those effects. But in eating a whole food diet where you take out a lot of the sugars and you take out a lot of alcohol, you take out a lot of preserved foods that have preservatives in them, antibiotics and hormones and all that weird stuff, highly processed foods, and you start eating a whole food diet, which is less processed and whole, more farm direct, like a farmer's market type food, then your gut is going to start to work right, and you're going to reap the benefits for your life. Stronger bones, stronger immune systems, less asthma, allergies, flu, cold, all those things will be enhanced. And everybody has their own story about how it affects you. But one thing that's most universal are these three things. Number one, it's delicious. Oh my God, I love it.
1: Right.
5: Number two, it's not allergenic. And it's number three, it's easy to digest and it makes me feel good in my gut.
1: Right.
5: So those are the top three things people say about our products. And that's not what they say about pasteurized milk, that it has off flavor, it's allergenic, and it makes their gut feel a little bit uneasy, and it's hard to digest for some people. And some people completely cannot drink it at all. But if you have a problem digesting milk, I would really strongly try raw milk, because most people report no problems at all.
1: That's right. That's right. Our guest has been Mark McCaffey. I'm happy to say Mark's a regular contributor to the show. And Mark is the owner of Raw Farm, America's largest raw milk dairy. And the milk tastes fantastic. And the cheese is great. The products really are gourmet foods. I'm very proud when Mark's on the show. This is Josh Lane. You're listening to Here's to Your Health. We'll take a short break. We'll be right back after these important messages.
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1: Good morning, 6 o'clock. The Van Camp and Morgan Show is on the air for this Monday morning. Welcome in, Savage Garden on That 90s Channel.

0: We made it.
1: It's Monday.
0: So this is a weird week here in the United States because 4th of July is Saturday. Which means that Friday is kind of the holiday.
1: Yeah.
0: Not really. The post office is going to be open.
1: Really?
0: Banks are going to be open because they're closed on Saturday. These are Saturday businesses. They'll be closed on Saturday. So, but a lot of people are getting Friday off as their holiday. Oh, yeah, they should. Fourth of July is always a holiday that most every company gives.
1: Yeah, but it's on the weekend.
0: Then you should get it on Friday the 3rd. Yes, you'll get it on Friday the 3rd. Okay, so here's the deal.
1: Here's the deal. Yes.
0: It's kind of a short week here. I'm just going to put that out there. Because most people by Thursday they're done. They're like...
1: Saying we have a short week?
0: Well, we have ish. We'll be here Thursday. Friday, no. But we'll be here Monday.
1: Okay, so we're not going to be here on Friday.
0: So a four-day week for us.
1: Okay.
0: Today is International Day of the Tropics.
1: Day of the Tropics?
0: Yeah, Day of the Tropics.
1: Oh.
0: The Tropic of Cancer and the Tropic of Capricorn, right? Those two tropics, yeah. It's National Handshake Day. Do we do that anymore? We shouldn't. Some people do, but yeah, you should should disinfect after. So National Almond Butter Crunch Day. Almond Butter Crunch Day.
1: Yeah. Sounds good. As long as it doesn't, not one of those teeth breaking things though.
0: Butter crunch.
1: National butter in it.
0: Okay. National Waffle Iron Day.
1: I used my waffle iron over the weekend and didn't know. So I'm gonna like represent.
0: You represent. And National Camera Day, whatever a camera is. I don't even know what the camera is anymore.
1: Well, technically we do have a camera on our phone. It even says camera.
0: It says camera. Yeah. That's true. But it's really the phone.
1: It's not as much fun nor accurate to take pictures on, at least not with my phone.
0: No.
1: But
0: they take better pictures than cameras did. I will say that. They've got better lenses. And some of these phones have like two or three pictures at the same time. So it can give you kind of a best of thing.
1: Burst it.
0: Toy Story 5 held the top spot again at the box office for the second weekend, earning $70 million domestically. The film now totals just under $300 million domestically and $585 million globally. Sadly, Supergirl was a super dud. It only made $38 million domestically.

0: domestically.
1: Wow.
0: And $68 million globally against a $170 million budget. Yeah.
1: Ouch.
0: I didn't care for the ads.
1: I saw the ads.
0: So the dog was in there, blah, blah, blah. Okay, whatever.
1: Who's playing Supergirl?
0: Millie Alcock. Whoever that is. Yeah. Yeah. And today's impossible trivia question is as such. You will get a 20% reduction in anxiety and depression if you do this. What is this?
1: Pet your pet.
0: No.
1: No?
0: No.
1: But it's true. Pets
0: but not
1: lowered.
0: 20%.
1: I thought they did.
0: Very specific. Very specific.
1: If you
0: 20% reduction
1: take
0: in anxiety.
1: A nap.
0: No.
1: Get a massage.
0: No.
1: Meditate.
0: No. No, no, no. Not the answer we're looking for.
1: Exercise.
0: No.
1: Take a walk.
0: Okay. We'll circle back. Talk about this next hour. Coming up, World Cup is a big deal here in the United States. We're going into the knockout rounds on Wednesday. And World Cup fans are discovering everyday America, not necessarily the one that is seen in the media or on the internet. We'll talk about that coming up next. Come along now, kids. It's time for the show to begin.

0: The biggest hits of the 90s and more, that 90s channel. The World Cup has brought thousands of international visitors to the United States.
1: Yes.
0: And many are discovering that America's biggest attractions aren't always on a map.
1: That's true.
0: I mean, social media is filling up with videos celebrating what Americans consider completely ordinary. Visitors are marveling at enormous grocery stores, unlimited drink refills, free cups of ice, massive pickup trucks, ones that also look like triangles, 24-hour businesses and restaurant portions they could feed a small soccer team on.
1: There's a lot in... What always gets me, like, say, when I'm watching, like, HGTV or something, and they're doing, like, overseas house hunting things.
0: Yeah.
1: The kitchens are so different
0: and
1: from
0: small,
1: our kitchens.
0: And small.
1: And the laundry.
0: Yeah. Everything's smaller everywhere.
1: It's so polar opposite from our opulence.
0: Bigger. Opulence is probably a good word. Yeah. For many travelers, these everyday experiences have become vacation highlights. To hell with Disneyland. Let's go see the big kitchen. Tourism experts say that is not unusual. While we Americans may barely notice these conveniences, they're often fascinating to visitors seeing them for the very first time. Even more memorable, many fans say they've been pleasantly surprised by how welcoming and friendly Americans have been throughout their trip. Well, that's good, until your team beats us, and then, you know, then we're not friendly anymore. No, I'm kidding. The celebration has been especially noticeable in Boston. Where thousands of Scottish supporters have filled downtown streets with kilts, bagpipes, and soccer chants.
1: Nice.
0: The festive atmosphere has prompted some online to jokingly rename the city New Scotland instead of Boston. New Scotland. Yeah. You know, and soccer, of course, has become even more big here because of Ted Lasso, you know?
1: I mean, that's true.
0: So all of that, you know, we had to learn what the word pitch, the pitch means. It's like, oh, that's the field. We call it the field here. No, that's the pitch. And it's a match, not a game. A soccer match, not a soccer game.
1: And it's football.
0: But they're willing to call it soccer here.
1: Okay.
0: It's okay here to call it soccer.
1: Okay.
0: It's become an unexpected reminder that sometimes we take things for granted. And, you know, sometimes that which makes the strongest impression on visitors, we do take for granted.
1: Well, that's true.
0: You know,
1: we take all our stuff for granted because we're greedy humans.
0: You know, sometimes it takes someone from halfway around the world to remind us that what we've got here is pretty great. And we thank you to everybody who has come to the United States and Canada for the World Cup.
1: Oh, absolutely.
0: We appreciate it so very, very much. And we hope that you find that we are good hosts. Hopefully by the end of July, you will still appreciate us. Thank you so much for coming. We appreciate you.
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Time for me to jump in the shower and get clean and come clean with some shower thoughts. Today's thoughts are all about the World Cup being in America, and that's the best part of it, isn't it? Here we go. Hold my soccer ball. The visiting fans are finding out free refills are our real national sport. Half the tourists came for soccer and left talking about Buc-ee's. The World Cup has become the world's biggest Costco field trip. Scottish fans have learned that American air conditioning is set to meat locker. Tourists are amazed by our grocery stores. Wait until they accidentally wander into a Bass Pro Shop. And Americans are finally hearing, wow, your country is nicer than the internet said.

0: windows are ripped from the headlights, and we don't change nothing. No, we do not do.
1: Okay.
0: Congratulations.
1: Congratulations.
0: We guess to Warren, Michigan. It has been named the worst city in America for bed bugs.
1: Ooh.
0: Yeah.
1: Ooh.
0: Researchers estimating one out of every 59 beds is infested.
1: Ooh. Oh, no, that's not good. That's not good. Oh, wow.
0: Michigan also earned the title of America's bed bug capital, with one in every 57 beds statewide reportedly playing host to unwanted overnight guests.
1: Oh. And they don't even leave a tip for the maid. I just want to point that out.
0: Wow.
1: Yeah, yeah. He's not going to be staying in Warren, Michigan.
0: Creepy.
1: Anytime soon.
0: Crawly.
1: Yeah.
0: 2026 World Cup is already smashing attendance records. As of Thursday, more than 3.6 million fans had attended matches across North America, surpassing the previous tournament record. So with plenty of games still to play, FIFA is on place to set a pace to set a record that could stand for decades.
1: It could. It might. Maybe. Well,
0: USA.
1: USA. Yeah.
0: We're not all bad. King Charles and Queen Camilla will not be moving into Buckingham Palace after its $487 million renovation is complete. Instead, they'll remain at Clarence House, allowing the newly restored palace to be used more for public events and visitors. I don't know about that.
1: I don't know. Yeah, I don't know about that. But, you know, he's the king, so whatever the heck he wants to do. Yeah.
0: $487 million.
1: Yeah, that's a lot of money. Yeah.
0: Well,
1: they got it. They got it.
0: They got it. You'll have to wait a little longer for more Shrek. DreamWorks has pushed the release of the Donkey spinoff to 2028.
1: Okay.
0: The prequel will explore what everyone's favorite wisecracking donkey was up to before he met Shrek, and probably explain why he's so chatty.
1: Donkey so chatty. You know, I'm pretty sure Mike Myers will be in this in some way, shape, or form. Maybe not obviously as a starring role, but certainly there'll be. It's got to be a little Shrek in a Shrek prequel, I think. You know, even though it's all about Donkey. All right, well, there you go.
0: I wonder if it'll, like, come to the point that he meets him and...
1: Yeah, who knows? Yeah.
0: I don't know.
1: I don't think so, because they meet in the first Shrek movie, so...
0: Right.
1: Yeah.
0: But I'm just wondering if they kind of overlap
1: pass,
0: a little bit.
1: Cross or something like that, yeah. All right. There you go. Those are some things you didn't know you needed to know today. Ripped
0: from the headline.
2: You can't touch this. You can't touch this.

0: And now, for today's edition of All the News You Could Care Less About, here's your reporter, who you also could care less about.
1: If you're lucky enough to score an invitation at Taylor Swift and Travis Kelce's wedding, congratulations.
2: Yeah, not us.
1: Good luck figuring out where you're supposed to go.
2: Oh, really? didn't leave directions or anything?
1: Reports say guests have only been told to be in New York City on July 2nd and 3rd. So that's it.
2: That's it.
1: No venue.
2: They're going to pick them up at the hotel. What the hell's going on here? Oh, wow.
1: It's just see you in New York.
2: Well, this is really tight security. I get it. They're trying to avoid having to fight with TMZ. TMZ is doing everything they can, as are all the other, you know, entertainment news outlets, trying to get their hands inside their Access Hollywood. And Extra's not around anymore, are they? Did they cancel that? I think they heard they were.
1: Well, I know they had that discussion. I don't think I.
2: But Access Hollywood's still around. ET's around, right? ET's still around. Yeah, they're all trying to get in there. They're all trying to figure out what's up, what's up, for somebody just to slip. They probably have been bribing hotel staff at every big hotel in New York City. Like, hey, let us know where they're going. There's a 50 in it for you. It's going to take more than 50. Believe me.
1: I like the whole.
2: Yeah. That's the paparazzi.
1: Oh, that's the paparazzi.
2: Yeah, the paparazzi's asking.
1: Oh, the paparazzi.
2: Yeah, no, they're like
1: the paparazzi.
2: Yeah.
1: Okay.
2: Yeah,
1: the
2: pops. This is a big get for them if they get pictures.
1: Oh, sure.
2: Yeah, in video.
1: All right.
2: So everybody's going to New York City at the end of the week, right?
1: Yes.
2: Thursday, Friday.
1: So the celebration is expected to stretch over 2 days.
2: Okay.
1: It reportedly costs millions of dollars.
2: Yeah. Yeah, but they don't care about that.
1: No.
2: They do not care about that.
1: They really don't.
2: Yeah.
1: But people are still swirling the whole speculation rumor mill around Madison Square Garden, where city officials are already preparing for an unusually large crowd.
2: Large event at MSG this weekend.
1: There's increased in security and traffic headaches.
2: I think that's the biggest thing.
1: Yeah.
2: Now, it sounds like there's going to be 1,000 people at this thing, right?
1: That's what we've always heard.
2: We're hearing 1,000 people, which is not a lot of people to throw into New York City. But to have them concentrated in one spot, security would be a problem. And they don't come in public transportation. They all come in their own SUVs, right? Are there enough limousine services in New York City to handle the throngs of people that are going to need car service? That's what I'm thinking. From the airport to the hotels to the venue, blah, blah, blah, blah, blah. That's a lot of cars.
1: It is a lot of cars.
2: You know, maybe they're going to make them rideshare.
1: Well,
2: instead
1: maybe.
2: Of your place at the table, your placeholders at the table, maybe you have to share a ride with some other guest that you don't know, and so you get cozy and get to know everybody in the ride over. And you get to share bodyguards too. How good is that? There's a lot of money to be made this weekend in New York City for people who drive and for people who are security.
1: Even people close to the almost newlywed couple, they don't seem to know the plan.
2: No.
1: NFL star George Kittle says he asked Travis where the wedding was happening and got laughed at instead of getting an answer.
2: I'm pretty sure Travis said, "Don't worry about it, George. We'll get you there."
1: Yeah, probably.
2: We'll get you there, buddy. You won't be left out. Jeez. You know, again, we don't know where they're officially getting married at. I doubt it's going to be at Madison Square Garden. I doubt it's going to be 1,000 people at their wedding ceremony. But they're going to have a party. They're going to have a hell of a party this weekend.
1: You know, some people go to they'll go to City Hall and just get down and dirty like I do, I do.
2: Yeah, sure.
1: And
2: they
1: then
2: will.
1: Have all their money on the party.
2: No.
1: The reception.
2: No, they're not going to do that. No, because that's the one place you want to stay away from. Because it's being staked out by TMZ. The TMZ is at every courthouse in the city, you know?
1: Uh-huh.
2: They're staking out and they're in disguises and all kinds of stuff.
1: Plain clothes, no clothes, you know.
2: Yeah, well, I don't know about the no clothes. Isn't that cowboy guy up on Times Square, the naked cowboy?
1: Oh, my gosh.
2: Yeah. I mean, he's not totally naked. He's kind of halfway naked.
1: Well, he had either boxers or swim
2: pants
1: on.
2: Yeah, he's got boxer shorts on. Yeah, and a cowboy hat. So he's kind of covered. You know, he's got his boots, his boxer shorts, and a cowboy hat. That's covered. That's dressed.
1: That's dressed.
2: Sucks in the wintertime, though. It's pretty cold. A little nipply out there in Times Square. All right. So anyway, this weekend, we wish Taylor Travis the best. We're not going to be done talking about them all week. This is what we do. This is the biggest entertainment story of maybe not the century, maybe not the year, but certainly of July. It's Van Camp and Morgan.
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0: If you've been staring at the same email for an hour instead of sending it, experts say you might not be lazy, you might be anxious.
1: Aha.
0: Mental health professionals say procrastination is one of the most common but overlooked signs of anxiety, work anxiety. When deadlines pile up, responsibilities grow, or you're worried about making a mistake, your nervous system can interpret the situation as a threat.
1: Uh-huh.
0: So instead of triggering a fight or flight response, many people experience a freeze response, making it feel almost impossible to get started.
1: But that's, I think that's not just work. That's also at home.
0: Right. Well, I mean, the work is what most of us are doing at this time of
1: day. Yeah.
0: The problem is that avoiding the task usually makes the anxiety even worse. The longer you put it off, the bigger it feels.
1: Yep.
0: Creating a cycle that's tough to break.
1: Yep.
0: So here are some strategies that experts recommend to get moving again. Okay, you ready?
1: I'm ready.
0: Create a schedule for your week. That's good. Write it down.
1: Yes.
0: Write it down.
1: Okay. Schedule.
0: Take short breaks to reset your mind. Yeah, get up and wander around a little bit.
1: I'm going to tell my boss that.
0: Yeah.
1: I'm sorry. I have reset my... I'm going to just type in a little chat. Reset mind break. Be back. BRB.
0: BRB. Start with a small, easy task to build momentum so that you can work your way up to whatever it is you're putting off.
1: That's sometimes true. If you start, like, you know, do the daily things that you have to do, like check this, do this, log, whatever.
0: Yeah.
1: It's like check, check, check. Oh, look at me. I'm accomplishing things.
0: Which helps. Tackle the hardest task first to get it over with.
1: Yeah, whatever.
0: Yeah, well, I mean, that's probably the best way to do things.
1: It probably is, but then I feel like I'm not getting anything else done. So by doing the other little things, it feels like I'm doing, I have things done.

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3: And I are currently having a long-distance relationship. Right. Anyway, there you go. Some anxiety killers, if you will. Get the ball rolling. It's Van Camp and Morgan.

0: Monday, kids, it's time for the nerd news.
1: Nerd news.
0: All the science news that's fit to give you on a Monday. Here we go.
1: Science.
0: Researchers in Hawaii are mixing discarded fishing nets and recycled plastic into asphalt.
1: Oh.
0: Early testing shows the roads don't shed more plastic than traditional pavement, which is opening the door to cleaner recycling solutions.
1: Excellent.
0: There you go.
1: That's something resourceful. To do
0: with your very resourceful. Astronomers use the James Webb Space Telescope to discover that a strange pink planet 57 light years away is wrapped in exotic salt clouds. The finding finally explains the world's unusual color after years of speculation.
1: Huh. The pink planet wrapped in salt.
0: Yeah. A UCLA study found people living near areas treated with the pesticide chlorpyrifos were more than twice as likely to develop Parkinson's disease.
1: Really?
0: Yeah. Researchers say the findings strengthen calls to reduce long-term exposure to the chemical.
1: Wow.
0: A study involving more than 463,000 teenagers found cannabis use was associated with about double the risk of developing serious mental illnesses, such as psychotic and bipolar disorders.
1: Really?
0: Oh, wow. So we don't want to be around any of that pesticide. And we probably should give up the cannabis until we're adults. That's what that's telling me. Scientists discovered evidence that Yellowstone's magma system may be powered by an unexpected underground process. The research offers a better understanding of one of Earth's most closely watched volcanic regions.
1: Oh, yeah.
0: Why? Because if Yellowstone goes up, We all go up.
1: It's going to be nasty.
0: And it's not going to be pretty.
1: No, it's going to leave a mark.
0: It's going to leave more than a mark. A six-month study found older adults who performed high-intensity interval training, or HIIT, lost body fat while maintaining muscle better than those following more moderate exercise programs. Okay, that's good.
1: Okay.
0: That's good to know.
1: All right.
0: That's for older adults. Researchers identified biological changes that make belly fat accumulate more easily as we get older. The findings could eventually lead to treatments that target age-related weight gain.
1: Okay.
0: And astronomers confirmed two giant planets so light they're less dense than cotton candy.
1: Planets.
0: Despite being roughly Jupiter-sized, their incredibly fluffy makeup continues to puzzle researchers.
1: And what planets are these?
0: Well, these are planets they found. I don't know. They don't have names.
1: Interesting.
0: They've got numbers. Anyway, and there you go. That's our nerd news for this week.
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1: I used my waffle iron over the weekend and made sourdough waffles. So I'm going to do it again.
0: You're going to have some waffles today?
1: Sure.
0: Here's some things you probably didn't know yesterday. Bogs and other peatlands store more carbon dioxide than all other vegetation types worldwide combined. Bogs and peatlands.
1: Bogs?
0: Yeah, bogs. You know, like cranberry bogs.
1: Yeah. Oh, yeah.
0: The Here's Johnny scene from The Shining took 3 days to film and 60 doors.
1: 60 doors?
0: Yeah, 60 doors, because he was every time he would slam that axe into him, they probably weren't opening. They probably weren't cutting open the right kind of that they needed. Anyway, I don't know what I'm saying there. He was slinging an axe at a door. It took him 60 doors. There are more payday loan businesses in America than there are McDonald's, and that's not even close. There's about 23,000 payday loan businesses versus about 13,000 McDonald's. That's crazy, right? Tells you where all the money's at.
1: I had no idea.
0: Tells you where all the money's at. Paul McCartney earns about $7 million the entire time the Beatles were together and has earned more than $1.2 billion
1: Jeepers.
0: Since. Yeah, I know. Don't feel sorry for Paul.
1: Oh, I never felt sorry for Paul.
0: He knows where his next meal's coming from.
1: And I'm sure he's still taking care of Ringo in his own way.
0: Yeah, well, Ringo's also rich, too.
1: Yeah.
0: And the Chinese buffet was created in Vancouver, British Columbia in 1870.
1: Wow.
0: Some Scandinavian immigrants set up a traditional Scandinavian smorgasbord, but had a chef stock it with Chinese food instead of the usual stuff like fish and bread.
1: Okay.
0: There you go. 1870. We thank them for the Chinese buffet, all you can eat. And those are our tasty bits for today.

0: impossible trivia question. You will get a 20% reduction in anxiety and depression if you do this. What is this?
1: Take batteries out.
0: No. Take batteries out? That'll help you. Reducing anxiety and no, I don't think.
1: Does not meditate.
0: No, but it is a form of relaxation, I suppose.
1: Listen to music?
0: No.
1: Take back?
0: More specific.
1: Do you swim?
0: No.
1: Oh, okay.
0: No. You said kick back. More specific, kicking back. Swimming, I don't relate that to kicking
1: lay
0: back.
1: Lay flat.
0: No.
1: Well, obviously, I don't know.
0: All right. Well, keep thinking. Keep thinking of things you can do to relax. Especially in the summertime. All right. A dangerous heat wave is sweeping across more than half the U.S. this week. Just ahead of the July 4th holiday, the National Weather Service says major cities, including New York, Philadelphia, Washington, Chicago, Detroit, Dallas, and Memphis, will see some of their hottest temperatures of the year, with highs in the 90s and low 100s. But, as they say, it's the humidity that's making things even worse, making it feel like 100 to 115 degrees in some areas, with warm nights offering little relief. Officials are urging people to limit outdoor activity, stay hydrated, please, and use air conditioning when possible. They're also reminding pet owners to keep animals indoors, provide plenty of water, and avoid hot pavement walks. Yes, you know, your dog's pads of their feet, they get hot.
1: Yes.
0: That's why sometimes you see doggies with little tennis shoes on, which are cute as hell, by the way. If they stay on, they're really cute. But they're there for protection of your dog. And the other thing is, if you're elderly or if you're young or if you have any kind of health problems whatsoever, try and stay in the air conditioning if you can. This is going to be a bad week in terms of heat here in the United States. So please, do be careful and cautious. No, buckle up. There you go. It's Van Camp and Morgan.

0: Millennials get blamed for everything from running chain restaurants to buying too much avocado toast. But here's one thing they might actually deserve credit for.
1: Oh?
0: Relationships.
1: Relationships? Uh-huh. Wait. Millennials? Really?
0: Uh-huh.
1: Because weren't people having relationships long before they were millennials?
0: One article argues that growing up through the internet, social media, dating apps, and constant change help millennials develop skills that can strengthen long-term relationships. So here are the five habits.
1: Okay, let's do it.
0: Are you ready?
1: I'm ready.
0: To learn about millennial relationships.
1: Habits.
0: Hacks and habits.
1: Okay.
0: They talk about their feelings.
1: Yeah, maybe a little too much.
0: So instead of bottling everything up, they talk about it.
1: Yeah.
0: They talk. Maybe with coffee. They stay independent by keeping their own hobbies, goals, and identities while supporting their partners.
1: Okay.
0: All right. So, you know, so far. So far, so good.
1: Yeah, not bad.
0: They adapt to change.
1: Really? Do they? Really, though? I know some millennials, I don't think they like change at all.
0: Well, it's change in the term of understanding that relationships evolve and require flexibility.
1: Yeah.
0: And growth.
1: Good point.
0: They value equal partnerships, which means everyone can clean the toilet.
1: Yeah, right.
0: So they share responsibilities like chores, finances, parenting, and major decisions.
1: Okay, all right.
0: No one's above cleaning a toilet.
1: Well, see, that's the thing in the hierarchy of life, you know, because everybody needs to clean their own toilet at some point.
0: Yeah. Well, it's not just woman's work.
1: Yeah, no, no. That's not what I'm saying.
0: I know.
1: Everybody pitch in. Pitch in, man.
0: And number five.
1: Yeah.
0: They know when to unplug.
1: I will say that the millennials are very good about that. They do know when to unplug and just, like, get off the grid, stay away from
0: the troubles. Set aside the phones during meals for family time.
1: Very good.
0: To focus on real conversations.
1: Real conversations.
0: Real what?
1: Who wants to have one of those?
0: Who do what?
1: I like to hide behind my phone. Especially if it's calling my mother. I just got to call your mom later. Sure I will.
0: So what this is basically coming down to is no generation has a monopoly on healthy relationships.
1: No, of course not.
0: Plenty of boomers have mastered this. Plenty of millennials are still figuring them out. But if there's one takeaway, the takeaway is this.
1: What's that?
0: Good relationships seem to depend less on the year you were born and more on whether you're willing to communicate, compromise, and occasionally put the phone face down.
1: Put that phone face down, kids, and thank you for that. I'm all ready to sit down with a millennial and be taught. How's that? Seriously. It's Van Camp and Morgan.
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0: some movies that were popular for Gen Xers, especially during their formative years, hit differently now.
1: Yeah, that's kind of what happens. We kind of, you know, as we get older and wiser and...
0: Well, there's a lot of criticism about a lot of Gen X movies.
1: Okay.
0: Movies that came out in the 80s, especially. And a lot of them were racist, or they featured...
1: Blazing Saddles.
0: Blazing Saddles was early 70s. Consent was an issue. Objectification. All of this. All of this that modern audiences view very differently today. Now, are these still available to be seen on streamers? Most of them, yeah, I would say.
1: Yeah.
0: So if you want to know what we're talking about, here's a list of the top 10 that we've come up with that hit differently than they did back in the day. Number 10, Zapped. I don't remember that movie, Zapped.
1: I remember the name of it.
0: Yeah. Number 9?
1: Who's in it, though?
0: I don't remember. Number 9, Weird Science. I do remember that movie.
1: Okay.
0: That was the one where Kelly LeBrock was the, a genie-like woman that these nerds had conjured up. Two nerds had conjured up. Soul Man at number 8. Number 7, Overboard. That's a comedy. I believe that was the one with the Goldie Hawn. It was Goldie Hawn. Number 6, Big with Tom Hanks. I'm thinking, like, why would that? I mean, and now I'm thinking, okay, Tom Hanks' character was basically a kid.
1: Yes.
0: And he, you know, of course, became an adult body anyway.
1: Yeah.
0: And yeah, so, you know, there were some scenes where, consent would have been an issue if, like, the female star would have realized he was only 11 years old in real life. Number 5, definitely one that doesn't hit well in terms of the consent situation, 16 Candles. And everybody was a minor in that movie.
1: That's true.
0: And there was a little bit of racism there, too.
1: Yeah.
0: Poison Ivy, number 4, Grease. The biggest musical of all time, Grease, at number 3. But again, that had a swagger of the 1950s, right? Which was already, you know, already kind of an objectification, if you will. Number 2, My Father the Hero. And at number 1, Revenge of the Nerds. Those guys were indeed, they were not cool. Not cool. That's why they were nerds. How many of those Revenge of the Nerds movies did they make?
1: No idea.
0: 2 or 3, I think. Yeah. Anyway.
1: I'm going to guess 3. Cause
0: I think there was 3. Yeah.
1: Yeah.
0: A lot of the humor, by the way, depends on things audiences are much less willing to laugh off today, including racial stereotypes, non-consent, kidnapping, inappropriate relationships, and women being treated like vending machines with hair, which, of course, we did in the 80s. It didn't make it right. And again, Gen X wasn't evil, but a lot of what has passed as just a movie back then isn't going to work today. So, anyway, there's the top 10 Gen X movies that would get canceled before craft services would be serving up. And there you go. Big Camp of Morgan.

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What a decade. The fashion, the music, and TGIF. What's not to love? That 90s channel. All things 90s.

0: for Van Camp Morgan's birthday extravaganza.
1: Here we go, kids. Some people are having a birthday today.
0: Some people are. And you actually have time to think.
1: I had mine on Friday.
0: You did? I was going to ask you.
1: I did.
0: Did you do anything fun over the weekend for your birthday?
1: Yeah, we went to an escape room on Friday.
0: Ooh, cool. How was that?
1: Oh, it was great fun. Never done that before. I'll do it again. That was how much fun it was. We suck at it, but we got a little better towards the end of it, and we took a lot of hints, but it was great. And then we went to a family thing yesterday at a place that Walt Disney used to haunt, the Tam O'Shanter. We had a great lunch over there. Never been. We sat at Walt's table.
0: That's cool.
1: Very cool. So, I had a good weekend.
0: Did you figure out which seat at the table was his?
1: No. Never did. But it was one of four. So, anyway.
0: One of four places to make the butt print.
1: Yeah. Great fun.
0: All right. Gary Busey.
1: Boy, he's old. Gary's got to be like 82.
0: 82.
1: All right. Good.
0: Maria Conchita Alonso.
1: From Predator 2 and The Running Man. Maria is 70.
0: 70.
1: Oh, more than 70? 70, 71? 72?
0: 71.
1: Okay. All right.
0: Gopher from The Love Boat.
1: Formerly the Honorable Fred Grandy.
0: Oh, that's right.
1: Who's a Congress member. Yeah. Fred's got to be
0: 78. Sharon Lawrence
1: from NYPD Blue.
0: NYPD Blue, yeah. Rizzo and Isles.
1: Sharon is, I guess she's 65, right?
0: She is 65. You're correct, right, sir. Colin Jost, one of your favorite people.
1: Oh, you know what? I don't mind him so much.
0: Okay, anymore. All right.
1: But I happen to know today is Colin's 44th birthday. He's done okay by himself in his 44 short years, right? You know, married to Scarlett Johansson, and he's a boat owner with Pete Davidson, or I should say a ferry owner. Anyway.
0: Have they done anything on
1: that? I have no idea. Haven't a clue.
0: Huh.
1: I haven't a clue. We don't hear much about it anymore.
0: All right, let's see here. Nicole Scherzinger.
1: From the Pussycat Dolls, The X Factor, and The Masked Singer. Dude. Nicole is...
0: That's right.
1: She's 47?
0: Right.
1: 47?
0: 48,
1: okay.
0: She was 47 yesterday.
1: Okay, all right.
0: So, sorry. Evelyn Champagne King.
1: Hey, I love her. Evelyn Champagne King is... this is
0: 66.
1: Okay.
0: She was 65 yesterday.
1: She was, okay.
0: Yes.
1: All right.
0: I'm sorry, you're right.
1: I said 65.
0: You said 6. Oh, I'm sorry, I'm right.
1: Pay attention.
0: Oh, my goodness.
1: Pay attention.
0: Glasses Benalis. Uh-huh. Colin Hay of Men at Work.
1: Colin Hay of Men at Work. Man, I love Men at Work. Colin, I think, is 73 today.
0: Yes, sir.
1: And if today's your birthday,
0: happy birthday.
1: From Van Camp and Morgan.
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0: not going to Florida. We're going to give them an extra day to collect crap. Crap.
1: Okay.
0: Because, you know, that's...
1: Fair enough.
0: All right. Let's go to Maryland.
1: Maryland? There's crime there, too. That is crazy.
0: Who'd have thunk?
1: Yeah.
0: Maryland woman learned the hard way that the Taco Bell drive-thru is not the place to order extra intimidation.
1: Oh, no?
0: Nope.
1: Okay.
0: Not even a side of intimidation.
1: Not even a side of intimidation.
0: No.
1: Okay, I gotcha.
0: Deputies say 30-year-old Ashley Andrews became upset over the wait for her food at a Taco Bell.
1: Okay.
0: Yeah, hold our taco.
1: Yeah, right.
0: According to investigators, she challenged employees to meet her in the parking lot. Come on out, I'm going to beat your butt.
1: Oh, my goodness.
0: Witnesses say she lifted her shirt to reveal a loaded handgun.
1: Wow.
0: And then she rested her hand on the grip while making threatening comments.
1: Well, what was she upset about? She just was calling somebody out that worked there?
0: The wait for her food.
1: Oh, the wait for her food. Okay. I missed that.
0: Well,
1: okay.
0: If she thought she was waiting then.
1: Yeah, right.
0: Yeah, she's going to have a long wait now.
1: Well, I don't think that you're going to really make them work faster by calling them out in the parking lot. Come on out here.
0: No, and I sincerely doubt that, you know, once she was put in a patrol car, I sincerely doubt they gave her her Taco Bell.
1: Probably not. So food waste. It's called food waste at the Taco Bell.
0: So restaurant workers called 911. Deputies quickly arrived to detain Andrews and another person in her group.
1: Oh.
0: Officers recovered the loaded firearms.
1: Oh, wow. They're loaded.
0: The firearm. Yeah. It was loaded. It was ready to go. Ooh. I want my taco.
1: Wow. You know, gang members just, or whatever. I don't know if she's a gang member.
0: Give me my taco.
1: These people were just fighting the streets about other things, drugs and, you know, things like that, or their turf. But certainly not about, you know, hurry up with my order at Taco Bell. It's like, what the hell? What is the world coming to? Yikes.
0: Well, officers recovered the loaded firearm.
1: Right.
0: Surveillance video and an employee's cell phone recording. Both of those reportedly backed up what the workers' version of it was that they had reported as well.
1: Yeah.
0: So, everyone's story's matching.
1: Okay. All
0: right. I want my taco! Andrew now faces charges including second-degree assault, reckless endangerment, disorderly conduct, and illegally carrying a handgun.
1: Wow.
0: She's also been officially banned from returning to that Taco Bell.
1: She's officially banned.
0: She's banned. You don't get your taco.
1: And do not pass go. Do not collect your taco sauce. All right. That's our crazy crime story for today.

0: Our possible trivia question today, you'll get a 20% reduction in anxiety and depression if you do this. One of the hints is it's relaxing.
1: Okay.
0: And I'll give you another hint. You could do it on your front porch.
1: Rock.
0: That's right. The answer is sitting in a rocking chair. Ding, ding, ding, ding,
1: rocky,
0: ding.
1: Rocky.
0: Yeah, 20% reduction in anxiety and depression. Yeah. Over the weekend, Alan Jackson played his final show of his farewell tour in Nashville. He revealed back in 2021 that he's living with the degenerative nerve disease, Charcot-Marie-Tooth.
1: Yep.
0: And he was honored by a star-studded lineup, including Carrie Underwood, Luke Combs, Miranda Lambert, Lainey Wilson, Eric Church, Thomas Rhett, and even George Strait, who joined him on stage for a surprise duet.
1: Nice.
0: Now, Alan joked with the crowd, "I'm not dead," for delivering hit after hit. Later, he got emotional, though, saying, "If anyone has lived the American dream, it's me." Yeah. The night ended with fireworks during Chattahoochee. And while Alan says he's done touring, he's not done making music. This final concert will also air later this year as an NBC special. So if you weren't in Nashville, you certainly will be able to watch it on TV.
1: Really?
0: Yeah, later this year. So, yeah. But anyway, we wish him the best.
1: Yes, and Alan Jackson.
0: What a massive talent in country music. And, of course, he gave us one of the best reminders from 9/11.
1: Oh, my gosh.
0: Yeah.
1: His song,
0: "Where Were You When the World Stopped Turning."
1: It still gets me every time.
0: Yep.
1: He's amazing. He's an amazing
0: man. Our prayers and thoughts are with you, Alan, and your family. And we hope for you a very peaceful retirement, sir. Our Who Cares News is next.

0: It is time for the Who Cares News headlines. Here's Morgan.
1: Amal Clooney says marrying George Clooney came with one unexpected trade-off.
0: Oh?
1: Privacy.
0: Privacy, yes. She kind of gave that up, didn't
1: or
0: she?
1: What privacy?
0: Yeah, no, she gave that up. Yeah.
1: Speaking at an event in Bangkok, Amal admitted life was much simpler before marrying one of Hollywood's biggest stars because she could control how much of her personal life became public.
0: Yeah.
1: So she says she even worried about being photographed in glamorous outfits, knowing she'd be standing in front of judges for her work as a human rights lawyer.
0: And trying to be taken serious.
1: Just days later,
0: other than being a quasi-celebrity for marrying, you know, a celebrity.
1: Well, on the upside for her, she holds her own.
0: She does hold her own. I'll say that. And I think that that was always her, you know, bone of contention from the very beginning. And he supports her in that. In fact, I think he's, to some extent, he's kind of backed off of his career portion a little bit, you know, to help raise kids and, you know, the whole bit. And devote time to that relationship. I think it's great they're still married, too. I mean, it's been a dozen years, right? 10, 11 years, somewhere in there. Yeah.
1: Something like that.
0: Yeah. So, I mean, they're doing well. They got kids, and they live in Europe, and good on them. And they can do philanthropy and stuff. And
1: they live on an island.
0: I think they live on a lake or an island or something.
1: Yeah, something like that.
0: Yeah.
1: But they own it, so.
0: Well, of course they own it.
1: Well, Amal says she realized she couldn't control everything. She decided living her life was more important than worrying about every camera looking at her.
0: Yeah, right.
1: You know?
0: Right.
1: Hollywood may still dominate the headlines, but it's losing some of the world's attention.
0: Hmm.
1: So a new report shows global demand for American TV, like for series or something, has dropped from 51% in 2022to just under 42% in 2025.
0: Huh.
1: Yeah.
0: That's interesting. So the world doesn't want our shows. Is that what you're saying?
1: No.
0: They don't want our dubbed Friends, our dubbed Big Bang Theory, any of our dubbed Good Wife, none of that? They don't want it anymore?
1: I don't know. I'm just the messenger. I didn't cook the dang food, mister.
0: Oh, jeez. Okay. I got it.
1: Well, you know, because, you know, we know viewer types of change. It's not,
0: right.
1: You know, so it's to me, it's almost like, okay, you're trying to say how many people have watched this and it's dropping, but is it really compared to the options that people have these days?
0: And yes, delivery.
1: You know, we know it's going to be dropping.
0: We know the delivery of a televised product is totally different than it was even 5 years ago.
1: Yeah.
0: People are streaming all over the world and less of depending on broadcast channels and cable to get their TV content. So yes, of course, there's a lot of on-demand stuff and they're finding their way to find the content they want to find. So anyway,
1: exactly.
0: There you go. And, you know, used to be hooray for Hollywood and now it's like, help, Hollywood, help, help. All right.
1: Hollywood, help. We don't have any good ideas. We don't have any new ideas. And, you know, just help.
0: Yeah, help. All right. With that, we'll be back tomorrow with more. Who cares? Have a great day. And
1: that's all the news you could care less about for today.
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0: you have arrived. It is time for Hour 4, kids. The best hour on the radio. Yes, indeed. 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
1: Yep, yep, yep.
0: 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All right, it's time to say hello to the squad. Hello, squad.
1: Sergeant Diane.
0: Madam President.
1: Deb John.
0: Dr. Ian Stanley, I presume.
1: Hello, Doctor.
0: And...
1: Ed in Phoenix.
0: Let's not forget
1: Tammy Clay and Casey Joe.
0: And DF David Folds and Bruce
1: Leach.
0: All right, here's what's coming up today on the fourth hour. We got our fast facts you can use if you can listen fast enough, of course, as we do every day. These are fun. They're lots of fun. And we have an oldie but a goodie stupid list from July of 2024 about top combinations almost as awful as socks and sandals. Socks and sandals, that's a terrible combination. And our ICME stories for you today, a lot more, all coming up for you this hour four. So sit back in your rocking chair, relax, and get ready. It's hour four, kids, and it starts
1: right now.

0: 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Time for our fast facts you can use if you listen fast enough, as always, and we're going to reel them off for you. So here we go. And try and keep up, would you?
1: Because
0: there's some stuff you're going to want to talk about later on today. 20% of people say their phone is the item they use most often in the kitchen, the phone. Because, you know, timing and recipes and such.
1: Yep.
0: The average person checks the time almost 100 times a day. Wow. I don't know if I check the time that much, but yeah, that's a lot.
1: Yeah.
0: That's a lot. Nearly 20% of parents say they would rather have a cavity filled than pack their kids' lunches every day. I don't know about that. The following can be read forward and backwards. Do goose see God? Do goose see God? Think about that.
1: Do goose see
0: God?
1: God.
0: Yeah. That's a palindrome. Yeah. Read forward and backwards. 8% of American adults are afraid of the dark. That seems low.
1: It does seem low.
0: Over the 10-year lifespan of a shopping cart, it will need to be repaired on average 3 times. You think they're invincible, those carts.
1: I'm telling you.
0: You know, the wheels stick.
1: Yeah.
0: Sometimes the foldy part sticks. Those have to be straightened out.
1: Foldy part has to be unfolded.
0: Yeah. 27% of Americans make a deal for extra holiday money with their partner for not giving each other gifts. Okay. Just not giving you each other gifts so we can have extra holiday money. That's a deal.
1: Well, if you say we're not going to do gifts, we can go do something like, you know. Like,
0: yeah, but this says 27% of us will make a deal with the other one so that you can have more holiday money for other.
1: Yeah, that makes sense. Yeah. Okay.
0: Roughly 50% of American homes have a house plant. Only half? Really?
1: Have a house plant?
0: Have a house plant.
1: Okay.
0: Plant in their house.
1: They're good for you.
0: Yeah, they are.
1: They do your body good.
0: Yeah, some people say they can't keep one alive. So. No, they do. Americans reportedly take more photos at car racing events than any other.
1: Really?
0: Really? Do people go to a lot of car races? I mean, I'm just
1: thinking. Yeah.
0: Photos, by the way, at a car racing event are hard to take. You have to kind of like follow the car while it's coming around towards you. So, you do. While you snap the photo.
1: Things are moving.
0: Yeah. According to Red Book magazine, nearly 50% of women admit they base their first impression of other women on their makeup. Women. They're so shallow. So shallow.
1: There's a cattiness that can happen.
0: Yeah. 82% of people struggle with what to talk about on the first date. There should be, somebody could make a lot of money off of like a free PDF, or not a free PDF, but a 50-cent PDF to download things to talk about on a first date. We should think about that.
1: It's, you're nervous.
0: Yeah.
1: And
0: I like the idea of trying to make money off of it, though. Trademark Van Camp and Morgan. Don't steal that idea. A rose is the most popular tattoo for women over the age of 50. Okay.
1: Okay.
0: Right. 55% of people say dating is impossible in their city, while another 24% say it's terrifying, and only 12% say it's exciting and fun.
1: Wow. Exciting and new and fun.
0: Wow.
1: There's a whole stigma about you're going to show up, you're going to talk, and you're going to try to figure out, is this person a serial killer? And then, you know.
0: Yeah, well, there's that you got to consider. You got to check Keith Morrison's log. Only 1 out of 6 future husbands will ask his future father-in-law's permission to marry his daughter. And on a scale of 1 to 10, most of us rate how attractive we are to be around a 6. Excuse me. I'm a 6.5, baby. And those are our fast facts for you today.
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0: I know you missed our stupid list last 4 days. We're sorry, but we're back with it, and man, we're back with a vengeance today.
1: Yeah.
0: Because we've got these lovely combinations. As we said, 1 in 6 Americans thinks it's okay to wear socks with sandals.
1: Don't know why.
0: Sadly, this also means 1 in 6 Americans would be okay with anything from today's stupid list to the top combinations that are almost as awful as socks and sandals. Are you ready?
1: Almost as awful? Yeah.
0: Almost as awful.
1: You're going to have to really work on that for me.
0: Almost as awful.
1: What?
0: Alec Baldwin in Prop Gun. Too soon?
1: Oh, wow.
0: Mm-hmm. How about Justin Timberlake in DUI Checkpoints?
1: Yeah.
0: Apple and bees.
1: Apple. So much just
0: top combinations that are almost as awful as socks and sandals. Nick Cannon and birth control.
1: That would be, yes, polar opposites.
0: Steve Buscemi and peaceful New York City strolls.
1: Yeah, that wouldn't work.
0: Post Malone and shampoo.
1: That.
0: Top combinations
1: work.
0: That are almost as awful as socks and sandals, P. Diddy, and anything. And finally, our top combinations that are almost as awful as socks and scandals. Socks and sandals. The winner of the Nathan's hot dog eating contest and regularity. There you go. Our stupid list.
1: Woot, woot.
0: For today.

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Stay tuned. Coming up today at 10 o'clock, it's the Keith Kelly Mess. He'll take you through your midday right now. Counting Crows.

0: every day, most every day anyway, we scrape the bottom of the internet to find you some extra stories that you might have missed out on. Ones that we call our icy me's or in case you missed it. Here's today's scrapage. The U.S. military still has no clear answers for some mysterious aerial sightings reported by pilots, including objects that appear to move beyond known aircraft capabilities. Former defense official Christopher Mellon says better sensor data is needed to figure out whether these are drones, errors, foreign technology, or something much weirder, wearing aviator sunglasses. Yes. TSA officers at Indianapolis International Airport found two live smoke grenades in a checked bag, including one hidden inside a jar of peanut butter.
1: Wow.
0: Yeah. The traveler allegedly said a friend suggested the peanut butter trick, which is a great reminder that not every friend belongs in that group chat. And
1: or in your life.
0: Yeah. An Illinois mail carrier went viral after a homeowner scolded him for walking across their lawn. He politely stepped onto the sidewalk, then turned around, danced across the grass with a smile, wished her a blessed day, and racked up nearly 30 million TikTok viewers while the internet delivered its verdict. Yes, yes, indeed. The dancing or prancing Illinois mail carrier. And there you go. Those are our Icy Me stories for today.
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1: J-Lo, whatever her name is, should be happy that
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That 90s channel, the biggest hits of the 90s and more. Good Monday morning from the top of the Space Needle here in Seattle to wherever you are. It's the Keith Kelly Mess brought to you by Coffee, the unofficial sponsor of Monday morning. Hope you're having a great day wherever you are. Thanks for having me along today. 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

That 90s channel, the biggest hits of the 90s and more. Nearly famous, semi-legendary, and barely awake. It's Keith Kelly from Seattle this morning. Thanks to my very expensive support act, Van Camp and Morgan, for warming up the crowd for me this morning. The alarm goes off this morning, and you know, I wish just once on a Monday morning I could wake up, turn on the news, and hear the words, "Monday is canceled. Go back to sleep." 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

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Monday with Keith Kelly from Seattle. It's National Camera Day today. Get out and take some pictures, whether it's with your iPhone or some old vintage Polaroid Landcam or some Kodak film. Go out and take a picture today.

0: Red 90s channel, the biggest hits of the 90s and more. Try not to kick me when I'm down. It's Monday. It's Keith Kelly from Seattle. And believe it or not, I've done some terrible things for money, like getting up early to go to work on Monday morning. So what is the worst thing you've done for money? 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Or of course, call or text me 844-447-2677. What's the worst thing you've done for money?
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It is Hug Holiday Day today, a day for giving hugs to anyone who is in need. It's Monday. Who's not in need of a hug today?

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0: That 90s channel, the biggest hits of the 90s and more. It's the Keith Kelly Mess from Seattle for this Monday. Hopefully your coffee will kick in before reality does. I've got great 90s music on the way from Genesis, the Beastie Boys, and Ricky Martin. Stay here.
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0: 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Second hour of the Keith Kelly Mess from Seattle for this Monday. 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

That 90s channel, the biggest hits of the 90s and more. It's Keith Kelly from Seattle on Hug Holiday Day today. A day for giving hugs to those in need. It's Monday. Everybody needs a hug today. Everybody needs to be rubbed the right way today. Let me try to help you with that. It's Johnny Gill on That 90s channel, the biggest hits of the 90s and more.

0: That 90s channel, the biggest hits of the 90s and more from the Emerald City to wherever you are. It's Keith Kelly. Thanks for having me along today. Johnny Gill, rub you the right way, but hey, it's Monday. It's inevitable. Somebody's going to rub you the wrong way today. Happens every Monday, but today's hug holiday day. So if someone rubs you the wrong way, say, hey, come here, bring it in. Let me give you a hug. And hopefully they won't punch you in the face. On this day in music history in 2003, Beyonce, Queen Bee, entered both the U.S. and U.K. album charts at number one with her debut solo album, Dangerously in Love. It went on to sell tens of millions of copies worldwide and earned Beyonce the Grammy for Best Contemporary R&B Album. In 2022, R. Kelly was sentenced to 30 years in prison for sexual assault. And in my humble opinion, not the opinion of this channel or our advertisers, Mr. Kelly is right where he belongs. Weld the door shut.
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That 90s channel, the biggest hits of the 90s, and more Monday Mess from the Emerald City. And if you don't know, you better ask somebody. Not Slim, not Shady, it's Keith Kelly.

0: That 90s Channel. The biggest hits of the 90s and more from the Emerald City of Seattle, Washington. It's Keith Kelly on this Monday. Thanks for having me along. Have you been to Walmart recently? I went to Walmart yesterday, and the particular Walmart that I went to had toothpaste, razor blades, condoms, deodorant locked behind plexiglass where you have to push a button and wait for an associate to come with a key to open the case. Now, I'm not talking about high-end items. I'm talking about toothpaste, disposable razors, blades, things like that, locked behind plexiglass. And apparently, that's to deter retail theft. Apparently, retail theft is on the rise at Walmart. And 13% of people who shoplift steal teeth whitener. Teeth whitener. Wow. So I'm wondering about the Walmart or the other stores in your area. Are they locking things up? Are they making it inconvenient to get just basic items off the shelf? DM me on Instagram and Messenger at That 90s Channel or at Keith Kelly on Air. 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I want to know about your Walmart shopping experience or any stores in general. Are they locking stuff up now? Let me know.
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All things 90s. Keith Kelly on Monday from Seattle. Two Become One, the Spice Girls. Speaking of Two Become One, women today have about 30% more diamonds in their wedding rings than their mothers. That's a lot of diamonds. But explain to me why nearly 400 wedding rings were left on planes last year. Now, who knows? Maybe somebody met a beautiful stranger on the plane and left their ring behind.

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It's Keith Kelly from Seattle. Sorry to interrupt your happiness to bring you this Monday, but your regularly scheduled happiness will resume on Friday. It's only a couple of days away. Hang on, we're going to get there. 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

0: That 90s channel, the biggest hits of the 90s and more. Monday Mess from Seattle. It's Keith Kelly. Thanks for having me along today. It's Please Take My Children to Work Day. Now, this day was created in 2003 by Jen Singer of MamaSaid.net. Jen thought that if such a day existed, it would give stay-at-home moms a way to explain why a day off was necessary. Stay-at-home moms, tired, overworked, sometimes working 100 hours a week or more, and rarely getting a day away from their normal routine. That's terrible. But even worse than that, many people perceive stay-at-home moms as not really working at all because they don't get paid for what they do. So if you are a stay-at-home mom, take part of the day or all of the day off today away from your normal routine. Get your friends and your family to take care of your kids. Maybe they can take your kids to work with them. Go out and do some adulting today. And while this day was created for stay-at-home moms, it begs the question, what about stay-at-home dads?
1: It's Keith Kelly.
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That 90s Channel. The biggest hits of the 90s and more. Last hour of the Keith Kelly Mess for this Monday. I know that you've got some great stories from the weekend. Probably got the scars to prove it, too. Little scar tissue never hurt anyone.

0: That 90s Channel. The biggest hits of the 90s and more. That's going to put a wrap on the Keith Kelly Mess for this Monday. Thanks for riding with me today. I'll be back tomorrow morning at 10 o'clock Pacific. I hope you will too. Josh David is up next. Hang out with him till 7. Thank you for your time this time. Until next time, Keith Kelly and I am out.
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I ain't so sure about this place. It's hard to play a gig in this town, keep a straight face. It seems like everybody's got a plan.

here on the What's a Josh broadcast. On today, finally Friday, it's the third day of July, National Compliment Your Mirror Day. Do that every single day. I'm kidding. National Chocolate Wafer Day, National Eat Your Beans Day, National Fried Clam Day. If today is your day, if it's your birthday, and a happy birthday to David. Also, happy birthday to John and a happy birthday to Jenny. Thank you so much for listening. I always appreciate you. If today's your birthday, happy birthday to you. Thanks for hanging out with the What's a Josh broadcast.

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1: Bragging rights only trivia here on the What's a Josh broadcast. Today, of course, the 3rd of July. Tomorrow's the 4th of July. So it's the 4th of July edition of Bragging Rights Only Trivia. 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

You're on the What's a Josh broadcast, bragging rights only trivia, 4th of July style. Did most of the signers of the Declaration of Independence actually sign it on July 4th, 1776? Yes or no? So a 50-50 chance of getting this right. If you think you know, keep it to yourself. If you don't know it, I'll give you the answer next.

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1: We're going 4th of July style here in the What's Josh broadcast and bragging rights only trivia. Did most of the signers of the Declaration of Independence actually sign it on July 4th, 1776? Considering every time it's a trick question, of course, the answer is no. All right. So July 4th, 1776 is when the Declaration was adopted by the Continental Congress. But most of the delegates didn't sign it until August 2nd, 1776. A few signatures were even added later than that. So while we celebrate July 4th, that's the day it became official, not the day most people signed it. And there you go, bragging rights only trivia.
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1: Good afternoon. It's 3 o'clock in the West.

Okay. Thanks for hanging out on the What's a Josh broadcast. 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
1: Easy question for you here on the What's a Josh broadcast as we head into 4th of July weekend. 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

One time. Simple question as we head into probably one of the most fun weekends out there, the 4th of July Independence Day weekend. What are you looking forward to this summer? Got a message from Kevin, as always, sitting on my deck with a cold drink and absolutely no schedule. I'm a teacher, so until late August, I got nothing to do. Rachel, fireworks, cookouts, and not having to scrape ice off my windshield. Melissa, taking the pontoon out every chance I get. And Jason, headed to Gulf Shores later on this month, counting down the days. Jason, I'm right there with you. We're doing a family trip to Northern Michigan at the end of this month and the next month. And I believe it'll be almost 2 weeks that I'll be off from my full-time job. I'll still be doing this because I love doing this. In fact, might just take the show on the road. Might just do the show from Northern Michigan because it's so beautiful up there. But yeah, I'm right there with you, man, counting down the days. I want to know what you're looking forward to this summer. We'd love to hear from you over at whatsajosh.com.

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1: You're on the What's a Josh broadcast. What are you looking forward to this summer? Denise, the smell of fireworks and burgers on the grill. Man, that was the best. I remember growing up, my dad at our house, and we never had a lot of money, but somehow we had a really nice pool. Don't even know how they afforded that, but in the summertime, he would host all of his friends over, big truck driving family. They would come over and them and all their kids, we'd be having pool parties till late at night, firing off fireworks. You could smell the burgers, the pool water, the smell of the fireworks just burned into your head from your youth. So yeah, I hear you on that one, Denise. Hannah, watching my kids chase sparklers around the backyard, and Mike, baseball games and hot dogs. Anyway, if you have big plans for this summer, I hope you get to them soon, and I hope you absolutely enjoy it.
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The What's a Josh broadcast and the retro movie quote of the day, 1984, print is dead. What movie is that from? I lived and breathed this movie all through the 80s and 90s, and even now, I still, it's one of my favorites. It is my favorite. Print is dead. If you know the movie, keep it to yourself. If you don't know it, I'll give you the answer next. Give me

0: 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Print is dead. That's a movie quote. That's not a statement. For the retro movie quote of the day with the What's a Josh broadcast. What movie is that from? It came out in 1984. One of my all-time favorite movies. The movie was written by Dan Aykroyd and Harold Ramis. The iconic Ecto-1 became one of the most recognizable vehicles in movie history. It stars Bill Murray, Dan Aykroyd, Harold Ramis, and Ernie Hudson. Ray Parker Jr.'s Ghostbusters theme song was a huge hit and one of the biggest movies of the 80s. What was it? Print is dead. Of course, that's the original Ghostbusters. You knew that though, right? That's the retro movie quote of the day. We'll do it again tomorrow.
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